0: before somebody commits an offense. 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
1: You need your ears.
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6: Ok, bentrovati. 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
7: Sì,
6: 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Adesso dobbiamo dare il benvenuto al nostro esperto di pesca, The Fishing Show, con Jordan. Good morning to you, Jordan.
7: Good morning. It's nice weather outside today, isn't it?
6: Well, good weather for fishing?
7: Yeah, no.
6: No?
7: For salmon, yes.
6: Yes. What's this idea that squidding is still prohibited?
7: Yeah, so I think we spoke about it on the last show that squidding was put on.
6: I thought you were kidding, but it's still squidding.
7: Yeah, no, I wasn't joking. It's real stuff. But at the end of the month, it goes back to normal, so... Okay. That's just something, yeah, we're going to talk about. So, don't go for squid just yet, but it's nearly time.
6: Yeah, so it's going to be okay to catch them. And the number will be?
7: I believe it's going to go back up to 15, the normal amount. So, and same with the King George Whiting. When that went down to 5 per bag limit.
6: Yeah.
7: But after that, breeding season open or closes again, so you can catch them once more. That's gone back up to 10 per person now. So
6: okay, what's this $10,000 winner of $10,000?
7: I forgot to mention in the last show. So
6: I thought you were it, and I expected the Maserati to be backed up.
7: That would 10 grand. That'll get you a go kart. Do you remember the Let's Go Fishing competition that we talked about?
6: Yeah,
7: it was a few months ago now. Someone actually caught a $10,000 fish. So it was a brim in West Lakes.
6: In West Lakes?
7: Yeah,
6: goodness.
7: So you just missed out.
6: Because I did fish there with my grandson.
7: Yeah, so he caught a fish. It had the blue tag on it, which meant $10,000. He, took a photo, went through the process,
6: and got his
7: 10 grand. So well done to him.
6: Hmm. I must say again, there were fish there. Most of them were undersized, but they... There was quite fun for the young ones. You know, you do get results. You've got to be very careful and observe the rule that when they are undersized, release them. They'll eventually become size.
7: Yeah, especially West Lakes. There's probably a lot more smaller ones than there are bigger ones. So
6: yes.
7: That's a good sign, but you have to do the right thing as well.
6: Yeah.
7: But also the Let's Go Fishing competition, it's still on as well. Just because that guy caught it doesn't mean it's over. So you can still go there and try and catch. There's like $5,000 fish.
6: But hang on a minute. What if he gets this $10,000 again? Released it, doesn't he?
7: No, you can't. I think they will...
6: the tag out?
7: Yeah, not take it out, but they'll scan it or they'll know the number. So if somebody catches
6: it'll
7: be
6: out of the competition.
7: Then,
6: okay.
7: Yeah, so that fish is all right now.
6: That's all right. It's just me trying to beat the system.
7: Yeah. Which is the easiest 10 grand you'll ever get.
6: That's right.
7: So we'll talk about, I'll do a little bit of fishing news today, and then we'll talk about the weather a little bit because it hasn't been that great.
6: No.
7: And then I've got a top 10 list as well for the most underrated eating fish. So we'll see if you agree with that one or not, but we'll go through that. And then we'll go through hot spots. There's a few fishing tips as well. And also we'll talk some World Cup football because why not? It's the World Cup.
6: What's that got to do with fishing?
7: Nothing. It's just the World Cup.
6: Okay.
7: And so, there's not much going on in the fishing world, so we've got to get creative.
6: We can talk about the weather, whether or not go fishing.
7: Yeah. We've got to talk about the World Cup. And then I've got a little fun one at the end. It's like a would you rather sort of fishing related. So you'll have to answer those questions later.
6: Yeah, fair enough. Sounds fun to me. But to have more fun, I think we need to get ourselves in the mood with a nice song, shouldn't we?
7: I think we should.
6: Yeah.

0: I know where I'd like to be fishing, mate.
1: What's that?
0: In Capri, under the Luna Caprese. Oh, yeah. Now, much better weather there now, right now.
1: Not oh, yeah.
0: Bit too hot. But tell me, what are you going to cover next year? Hot spots or... Should I go fishing now? Should I wait? I leave it to you. You tell me.
1: We'll get into hot spots in a sec.
0: Okay.
1: There was one more thing I wanted to address at the start. So school holidays is coming up as well. Don't ask me when it is, but it's coming up. And then
2: 4th of July?
1: Yes. Probably first, within a few weeks.
2: Yes.
1: Yeah.
2: Not long.
1: Tip for everyone looking to get a motel or whatever. Book now because... I know so many people that leave it to the last minute trying to get like a campsite or trying to get like a little cabin, and they completely like wipe out if you're going to book it late. So just a little one if you're looking to get into a little bit of a holiday down like York Peninsula or something like that, just book it now. That's my tip of the week. That one?
0: What, you own a park or two there, do you?
1: Yeah, just a few.
0: Yeah, so. That's right.
1: Make sure you get in. We'll move on to the weather next. I had a little look at the weather because I was thinking of going out myself this week, so I thought we'd add it into the show. Today, showers, so most people don't want to go fishing in the rain, but some probably would, including myself. Friday.
0: You know what? When it is raining and a lot of people don't go fishing.
1: Yeah.
0: And if you go fishing on a jetty, it's a good time to go. There's no one else there.
1: No, it's actually like a... That's one reason. The other reason, it actually turns the fish on as well, because when it's, especially with the salmon, when the weather's not so great, it stirs everything up in the water.
0: Yeah.
1: It becomes more murkier and the salmon become a lot more active. And especially the whiting. I've done so well, especially days after a storm. The King George whiting just go ballistic because of all the sediment and stuff on the bottom. Just
0: it's smooth. There's food for them. And, you know, it's like going to, what do you call them? What's the place? Finger looking good?
1: KFC, yeah.
0: KFC. The KFC of the sea.
1: Yeah, pretty much. It's exactly like that.
0: Yeah.
1: And then I'm looking at Saturday, showers again. So that'll probably... And obviously Australia play at 4:30 in the morning. So people will be tired. They won't want to go fishing. And then Sunday, it's 15 and cloudy. So that's the window this week. So if you can get out on Sunday... Pretty much all day. I think the wind's looking pretty decent as well. That's we'll get into the hot spots where you could go, but looks like Sunday this week in Adelaide and Moota, so the York Peninsula region and down south as well. It's looking pretty good.

0: well, next week. So
1: sounds good to me.
0: Yeah, we should get into the hotspots then. So looking towards like the Adelaide Metro sort of region, Metro, so Brighton, good numbers of Tommy Ruffs and Salmon. So we talked about Tommy Ruffs firing up in the last month. They're still doing really well, and they're obviously another really good eating fish, or you can use them when you can catch squid as like a little squid bait or teaser. And then the Salmon, like, absolutely everywhere at the moment. So if you're into, like, your... I would call them a sport fish, to be honest, if you get, like, a decent-sized salmon.
1: Tell me, what's the difference between salmon and salmon trout?
0: Salmon trout are freshwater, so you won't catch them in, like, your... Well, in the ocean, sort of. So the salmon trout, like, got the... Oh, sorry, I've got mixed up. Salmon trout... You're talking about the saltwater one?
1: Yes.
0: Yeah. Oh, it's just...
1: That's why I was looking a little bit. Hang on a minute.
0: Oh, yeah. No. So they're purely based on size, or the size of them. So I think from up until 35 centimetres, I think, they're classified as a salmon trout. And then anything above that, we just call them an Australian salmon. So they're the exact same fish. It's just like different phases of their life cycle.
1: I was going to say, I used to, when I had the smaller boat... I used to, you know, close to the mangroves. That was it. They were everywhere.
0: Yeah, yeah.
1: And they were the size, when you fillet them, you know, the continental bread.
0: Yeah.
1: You get a slice, and one fillet will fill, that was my sandwich.
0: Yeah, perfect.
1: You know, one fillet of that. Oh, beautiful.
0: Yeah. But when people catch the little salmon, they call them little trouties. So that's where you've got that from.
1: Okay.
0: Yeah. Yeah, yeah. But then catch a bigger salmon, like then you're talking about the salmon. Yeah.
1: I like the way I said the big salmon, the typical fisherman. Three times you went like this. Every time it's gone bigger.
0: Yeah. That's right. Westlakes and Port River still producing some good brim. So yeah. And obviously expensive fish in there at the moment if you catch one. York Peninsula, like Moonta, Port Hughes – that Point Turton, King George Whiting are doing really well. So obviously the bag limit's gone up as well. And my mate just went there last week.
1: Turton's nice. Turton.
0: Yeah, Point Turton's very Turton, yeah. Underrated spot. Like not many people fish it, but it's well worth it. And then last two, the Eyre Peninsula beaches are doing good for salmon off the beach. And then Port Nalunga, again, salmon. Just salmon everywhere at the moment this time of the year.
1: Yeah. Good. I'll tell you what, we make sure that someone will keep on biting and so that we can tell people about it. We need to go to a break.
0: We do.
1: Atropoco.
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2: 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Look, just said that a lot of people, unless it's King George, it's not a fish to eat. There's lots of fish that can be eaten.
3: Exactly, and that brings us to our top 10 underrated fish to eat. So this is, one of the greatest lists of all time, this one, but we'll get through.
2: Oh, it's got to be. It's been compiled by you, mate. Yeah. It's got to be.
3: Might be some stuff that you disagree with, but no. This is, we've got the top 10 here. So we'll start with number 10, which is, we'll work our way up to number 1. Yeah. Number 10, we've got sweep. Have you heard? I think we spoke about it in the last show. They're sort of like a...
2: Not the type that you use the broom to catch.
3: No.
2: You don't sweep it.
3: Not that type. But we've got... They're sort of... I don't know how to... They're like a more circle shape.
2: Yes.
3: Other like you got your oval shape sort of fish.
2: Yeah.
3: They're more
2: it's
3: circle.
2: It's a little bit squashed. To
3: yeah, yeah. Like a dark grey colour. Yeah. You've definitely seen them before, but yeah. You've just never thought of eating them until now. So next time you catch a sweep, make sure they're of size as well because there is a size limit.
2: Yes.
3: But yeah, they
2: are... A bit bony, but they're okay.
3: Yeah, if you can... Like, if you don't mind the bones and you fillet it properly, you bleed it straight away,
2: yeah.
3: That can be a really nice fish to eat. I really enjoy that fish, especially the deep-sea sweep. They get really big and
2: I've got a suggestion. If people catch sweep and don't want to eat them, they can always bring them here.
3: Yes.
2: We'll make them happy.
3: Where's the freezer?
2: We'll get one, don't worry.
3: we'll go down to number 9. I would say these fish are underrated because a lot of people don't.
2: Go for them.
3: Yeah, or buy them at the shop either, which is mullet. So, yeah, they've obviously got their size limit as well, but they're a nice, like, oily fish. Yeah, really nice, like, smoked. So they're one that I would recommend smoking. So mullet, they're very, very easy to catch as well. All you need is, like you're sort of fishing for garfish, you float with your gents. They're a really nice fish. I don't think enough people were eating them.
2: No, do you know, I don't know if it's just me, I saw them come and eat right on the shore.
3: Yeah, they come in close.
2: Yeah, as the high tide was coming in with the waves moving, they were going or virtually getting stranded on the soil.
3: Yeah.
2: Until the next wave, but they were going and eating on the edge of the wave.
3: Yeah.
2: And I thought, you know that. It takes some intelligence to think of that.
3: Yeah,
2: as the wave was moving, stirring up the bottom. Of course, it's bottom. It's just right on the edge.
3: Yeah,
2: they were feeding, and I thought,
3: they're very nice eating fish. And a lot of people use them for bait to catch mulloway as well, which they're probably used more for bait than eating, to be honest. But I absolutely love my mullet. I always keep them to smoke them when I get home. Number 8, silver trevally. So another one, you just catch them, you're like, oh, like, what's this thing? You throw it back. But they're another really nice fish and beautiful sashimi as well. So you can eat them, or sashimi, that's slicing them quite thin and eating them raw. I've had them in sashimi quite a while now. And, yeah, it is unbelievable. How they taste, and a bit of soy sauce, or you can put them in like a lemon and oil sort of mixture and let like the acid cook them over time, eat them like that. They're really, really nice fish. So another really underrated one. And then number 7, yellowfin whiting. So this is not based on taste. This is more like you think of whiting, you think of King George whiting, but I'll take yellowfin whiting every day of the week. They're so much more sweeter. The flesh is a little bit more firmer than like King George whiting. So, yeah, and a lot more cheaper as well, which will help a lot of people.
2: And you don't have to go anywhere near far to catch them.
3: No, well, you're not going to catch them deep anyway.
2: That's right.
3: You only catch them in shallow. So, But they are only a summertime species, the yellowfin whiting. So, they're like 100% better than King George, in my opinion. So that's pretty underrated. Number 6, snook. They don't look like they taste good. And people hate them. Not many people target them. But if you can like bleed them straight away and then like maybe grill them or smoke them on a barbecue, yeah, they're unbelievable tasting fish. Another one that people just don't even think about eating, but a really, really nice fish. And you get a lot of meat off them because they get quite long.
2: Yeah, they're not the easiest fish to catch either.
3: No. It takes a little bit of technique with them because they're not – you won't always catch them on bait. It's more lures catching them. But, yeah, they're really nice eating.
2: Believe it or not, you know how you get your float when you're going for squid? You just leave your float. And the colour ones?
3: Yeah.
2: this will come up and try and eat the float.
3: Oh, yeah, I've had that happen on the kayak many times. Yeah.
2: Unbelievable.
3: I was tempted to put a hook in my float because they kept coming up and stealing my squid bait. I'm like, well, I'll just catch you then. So that leads us to the top five. Number five, leather jacket. So leather jacket, another, like you just call them a pest species for most of the time, but they are unbelievable eating. Very easy to fillet too.
2: I was going to say, the easiest fish to fillet.
3: Yeah, you cut them behind the fin, rip it off, bang, you're done. You can pan fry those and you're laughing. They're very nice. Number four, Australian salmon. So there's your favourite in number four. Like you just treat them like any other fish, bleed them straight away. If you don't bleed them, they probably won't taste good because they're quite a bloody fish.
4: We might leave the top three.
3: Yeah, we'll save it. That.
2: That's right. You want to know more, you've got to wait. A tra poco.
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2: Ok, ben trovati. 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While you're fishing and you keep losing your bite, chances are there's leather jacket there because they're quicker than...
3: Oh, yeah, 100%. They don't always show up at first, but once they're there, you got to move.
2: That's right.
3: Unless you want to eat them.
2: Yes, unbelievable. Yeah. They are quicker. And the other one is trumpeters.
3: Oh, yeah. They're not even good to eat, so they're just a complete waste of space in the ocean. Don't worry about them.
2: You know that they're selling them now? They're about $10 a kilo.
3: Yeah, I don't know who's eating those, but...
2: I do.
3: There must be something wrong with you because that's disgusting. Yeah, we should get into number three, speaking of eating fish.
2: Yeah, we've kept people waiting long enough.
3: Yeah. Number three, red mullet. Have you heard of that?
2: Yes.
3: Yeah. They're a really, really nice fish. They're almost another, like, when you're fishing for whiting and one of those pest species that you just keep catching them over and over again. Very scaly, like they get annoying, but they can be really, really nice eating. Really soft flesh, so I wouldn't recommend filleting them because they literally fall apart in your hands while you're filleting.
2: I'll tell you what, they're beautiful, especially when you're hungry.
3: Oh yeah, you're not a fan. I did a camping trip a while ago with my mate, and we're catching heaps of them when we're trying to catch whiting. We kept a few, and we just scaled them, gutted them, put them on the fire. And then just picked away at the meat. A lot of bones, though. That's one of the problems with them. But really nice tasting meat and real nice soft flesh.
2: Look, when they've got a lot of bone and you eat them while they are still hot, you know, freshly, they're not that bad. Not hard to separate the bone from them.
3: Yeah.
2: It's when you get them, you know, they'll cool off and they solidify more. Then they become a pain.
3: Yeah. If you're a lot of bony fish, probably the best way to do it is to just, like, grill them straight off the bat. And then, don't fillet them or anything. Just cook them whole and then pick away at the meat. So then you don't get any bones in your mouth. Number two, garfish. I think people, again, just go straight to King George whiting, but I don't think garfish gets enough love, I don't think. Well, obviously a really nice tasting fish, but I don't think enough people are eating it.
2: No, if you ask my wife which she would eat, King George or garfish, she would take garfish.
3: Yeah.
2: It's a unique taste.
3: Yeah, it's almost like it doesn't not have a not fishy taste. It's got its own unique, like you said, it's got its own sort of fishy taste, but not fishy, if that makes sense. It's like a really nice, unique taste. Garfish, they're unbelievable. I've quite like them. Then number one, a Tommy Ruff, the easiest fish to catch. No one even bothers to go out and target them for a feed. But Tommy Ruff, quite easily number one for me. You can fry them, batter them, do anything. So
2: and they're easy enough to catch too.
3: Yeah, very super easy to catch. So that's the top 10 most underrated fish to eat. Yeah.
2: Do you want a weird story? When my kids were young, we were fishing in the York Peninsula, and all three of us were catching this Tommy Ruff. They just were everywhere. I got to the stage, I said, that's it. My bucket is full. I'm going home. And, of course, the wife and the daughters, no, we want another one. Yeah. Typical. You get talked.
3: Yeah.
2: So then there came time of having to fillet them.
3: Yeah.
2: Have a guess where to fillet them. So I said, come on, you want to eat them? We've got to clean them. So I said, I know the solution. It was a guy that was running the caravan park. So I said, you like a... some fish. I said, yeah. I said, look, you can have all that you fill it, you can have them. My, I wish I never told him that. I never saw anybody fillet fish so quick.
3: Yeah, and I thought, whoa, once you get the angle of it, once you get going with Tommy Ruff, it becomes sort of a rhythm and you just clean them up real quick.
2: Anyway, talking about rhythm, the music is stopped. So we've got to stop.
4: We didn't get to talk about the World Cup. Do you want to just say a few words?
3: Oh, yeah, we'll go quickly.
4: About Australia?
3: Word on Australia for being the best team in the world, and we're going to win the World Cup and smash USA. And then Spain, don't be worried if you're a Spain fan. I think they're going to still win the tournament, even though I just said Australia would. But that 0-0 draw against Cape Verde, I think, just means nothing. But well done to the 40-year-old goalkeeper as well, who won that man of the match.
2: I watched that game. There was nothing wrong with that game.
3: No, that was
2: anyway,
3: a good game.
2: We're
3: going to get out.
2: We really need to go. Thank you very, very much for your input. It's always great. Keep on fishing. But until next time, thanks again. And ciao, ciao.
3: Thank you.
2: Da noi, grazie per l'ascolto. Continuate a supportare il Radiothon. Grazie ai sponsors. 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
4: Prego.
2: 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Non andate via. 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Ciao, ciao, alla prossima.
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1: Wow. 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
2: credo,
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2: Oh, okay.
1: So, you know, I filled up all the forms and quello model aveva nationality. So io, italiana, nata a Santa Fe da Spromonte, Reggio Calabria. So imagine my surprise when arrivato questo passaporto, io, you know, I was so happy. Apro questo passaporto, Angela Forgione, nata Santa Femia da Spromonte, nationality
0: Australian.
1: I go, what? So I went to the, I don't know, I went everywhere to complain. I don't know at that time who issued the passports. I went down there, you know, con la mia, my Calabrese team. Io non sono australiana. Well, bad luck for you, because with this passport,
3: you're an Australian citizen.
1: Perché quelle tempi, my father wanted to be an Australian citizen, so we all became Australian citizens after him. But that was my first thing for me. I'm not Australian. And every time, I've got an expired passport at the moment, but I know that if I apply for the passport and they put Australian, which they will,
3: I will
1: experience that same anger that I do.
3: Allora, stata a casa.
0: And non fai nessuna parte, niente passaporto per te, that's it.
1: Yeah, but we've got to go and get the Italian passport.
0: That's it, we still have to go and get the Italian one.
2: That's right.
0: No, we haven't, but we are going to have a go.
1: Yeah, that's our next challenge, to get an Italian.
0: We've only got until June next year, so we're going to get an Italian.
2: Oh, isn't that an amnesty on it?
0: Yes, we are now allowed to have one, but we weren't before.
1: So that was my little story at first. But, you know, then, as you say, like we wanted to be like the Australians. You know, sort of. For me, my turning point, I think, was when I finished work, I was asked to do a little bit of volunteering with an organisation. Once I started having that exposure with those Italians, and let's face it, we are a unique set of people, and they'd come into this office. Dov'è la mia pensione?
3: Non ti trovavo, that's right.
1: E dopo mandavano, credo che ancora mandano quelle lettere, che tu ci devi dare prova che ancora sei in vita.
3: Sì,
1: e non sanno che sono viva. 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And you know, in Cotter, when we do at the church, when Vinny's does our bake store, and those Italian ladies come up, you know, voglio cinque cannoli, quello, signora, sono tutto uguale, no. You know,
0: they are unique, the Italians.
1: On Sunday per Sant'Antonio, quanto zeppole voi, signora? Una. Okay, no problem. $100. They were having $50 and $100 bills to buy. Signora, non hai un qualche... Ma cambia questi, you know.
2: Yeah. Tu devi dire grazie per la donazione.
3: Oh, yeah, you would have heard that. Yeah.
1: But then I think for me the cherry on the cake was when I started coming to the radio. And then I really embraced.
3: Yeah, we did.
1: You know, I think the three of us are the same. We really embraced. We are Italian. We want to be Italian. And, you know, I think it's gone full circle, Maria. The Australians now, they almost envy, I think.
3: Oh, yeah.
1: You know, because they like our lifestyle. They like our food. They like our paninis. Do you know Emma that from Mercato? She used to have the deli, as you remember, on Panham Road. I went in there one day to buy myself something for lunch. C'era un uomo australiano waiting. She was serving him. Oh, you know, I would like a roll. And Emma goes, no problem. So lei ha preso questo panino, tagliato, and vai prendere il coltello for the butter.
2: Yeah.
1: Oh, signora, stop. He's going to her. And she goes, butter. What's a chair? He goes, have you got extra virgin olive oil? Right? And Emma looks at me. She goes, what the quest? And what would you like in this panino? Oh, have you got any of those eggplants that are grilled and some mozzarella and, you know, and cheese? Emma faceva questo panino e dopo quando lui se n'è andato she goes to me quando noi andavamo a scuola il panino con la mortadella e melanzane they stink now they come into my shop
3: but she's smart perché lei she charges them $40 a kilo
1: no but this was back you know it was back so.
3: But I think it's important that a nostra generazione we continue a parlare del nostro how we grew up perché we are unique The generation is very different.
2: Yeah.
4: Okay, let's stop there. Have another song. Dopo ritorniamo, because I think you are correct. We talk about our uniqueness because we'll never be again. No, our generation will never be again. Because
2: no. Look at our children.
4: They will not be again. And so it's important to do that. Let's have a break.

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6: 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Quando io ero a scuola and I was student teacher, what's your name? Because in those days was Miss Centrella. Miss who? Miss Centrella, you know. And of course era Centrella, but I had to change it to Centrella. So
5: I changed anche tuo nome perché tuo nome per italiano è Rosalia.
6: Yeah, but I changed to Rosalie because tutti quanti dicevano Rosalia, you know. So I don't know, I was very confused. So I decided that you know, this Italian stuff wasn't for me. Questa roba italiana non voleva. I really didn't want to know much about it. I put up with it because it was my family and I loved my family, but I felt very very lost. Excluded and lost. I thought, where do I... Everyone thought, oh, you know, Rosalia va in università, Rosalia fa questo, Rosalia. And I felt like really inside, I felt very lonely and no one would know. I mean, Liliana, you wouldn't have known, you know. I showed a very confident outlook, but I really didn't like my life at all. And then I thought, okay, I've got a dead-end life here because my sisters both got married and they married Italians. And I decided, a bit like you early on, I wasn't getting married to anyone who was Italian, okay? And because all the Italians che conoscevo erano tutti, what can I say, mammocci, you know, they were like, you know,
7: they weren't educated.
6: But also, I didn't even mind so much that, I suppose, although by the time I was at uni, my education was fairly high and I didn't tolerate people who couldn't have a conversation. But also, no potevo dare an opinion, like, you know, satti zitto, you know, be quiet, you know, and I'm thinking, oh. So, you know, I was exposed to a lot of different things at the university. So, non volevo, io c'era deciso di non mi sposava, and non mi sposavo an Italian. Come tu non ti sposavo someone from the south, io non mi sposavo Italians full
7: stop. But I didn't want to marry, io non volevo sposare uno del sud perché dovevo lavorare nella campagna.
6: Nel
7: giardino.
6: Io tutti questi, io non tenevo fratelli come Liliana. So io non conoscevo nessuno che poteva, like, you know, someone was going to introduce me. Andavamo alla messa, c'erano questi giovani. Però erano tutti sotto le sue mamme. You know, they were really, you know, very...
7: But
6: la sua mamma.
7: Per loro era lo stesso.
6: Stato, no, e mia mamma dice, oh, compare te, non ho figlio, che tanto, dopo ti faccio cucinare. 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The funny thing, Maria, was that you're not allowed to go out. Non potevi uscire. Yeah. 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So I thought, oh no, because like you said, if you brought them home, you knew what was going to happen. You had to get married.
7: Yes.
6: So I went on to teaching and I went to Salisbury East High. No one was Australian, Italian out there. Mm. So my friends were Australian. Però io non potevo uscire con l'Australian. Non potevo, I couldn't have friends over. Mm. Non potevo neanche in città on my own, you know. So it was really horrible. Anyway, l'ultimo I got a transfer to the country, and that was the best thing that happened to me. That's when my life started, and I was 24 by that stage when I went to the country. So then in Clare there was no Italians at all. Nessun italiano, nessuno greco, era tutto australiano. In fact, when we did a photography of the school yard, you could hardly spot any dark Italian. Hair. It was all blondes, you know, they're all blondes, everybody's blonde. But I always felt different even there, you know, like you'd say, you know, oh, Rosalie, you know, oh, you're Italian, you know, like I was Italian, not Italian. So I really tried really hard to fit into the Australian culture. When did I really turn around to be Italian? I don't know if I did, to be honest. I married my husband.
8: What Italian is because we're proud of who we are.
6: I'm proud of being Italian, but I'm not so proud of some of the things. Sometimes you can actually look back in a glorified way about being Italian. And I love Italy. I love everything about Italy as a country. But for me, it was very hard, and I still think that's behind my head, some of that stuff. And certainly, like you say, the first time I would have had anything that was more... Look, I've never been to a festa until I came here, and that was only 5 years ago. I didn't go to the festas. My parents didn't go to those festas, like I Santi Festas. My parents gave donations, you know, but they never went to the festas because my mum actually... didn't like them. My mum hated Amuina. She hated her. And she didn't like... In fact, my mother wasn't even not Italian when you think about it because she didn't like gente che parlavano around everyone, you know, like they used to gossip. And she said, vai là, chi parla questo, chi parla... Io non ci voglio io. So we never went anywhere. Sometimes we did want to go. Ma, chiama a festa. Ma che festa? Sento tutti quelli che parlano qua, che parlano là, ci mangiamo qua, mangia. So we didn't go anywhere. So...
8: Just
6: I didn't
8: for something know. Different, Rosalie.
6: I didn't. So then I did everything Australian-wise because I went with my, you know, got married and I did a lot of things that my husband did. But he actually took on a lot of Italian stuff. And in fact, he's probably more Italian than I am, really. He's accepted Italian better than I had at that stage. So it really wasn't until, to be honest, Liliana asked me to come to, Lange asked me to come to the radio. That I started to reconnect, and actually start speaking a little bit because I didn't speak dialect.
7: Yeah.
6: And I've been to the festas. I've been to more festas now in the last 5 years than I went in the first 50 years of my life.
7: Why do you like the festas?
6: Well, I can't tell you that I particularly, you know. I mean, they're nice festas.
8: She's working there.
6: I'm working, but I'm working at the festas with the radio. I enjoy. Okay. Look, I enjoy seeing the community because when I go to the festas, one of the things, and I only go to the festas if I'm working for the radio. Yeah. I don't go to the festas otherwise. But when I'm behind the microphone and I see people, there are so many groups sitting at the tables with the nonnies, with the families. All of a sudden, that whole stuff of family
8: the
6: comes
8: culture.
6: Back. And I think, okay, this is what being Italian is about. Yes. And this is the good stuff. This is the good stuff where people want to be together and they want to share food, they want to have a drink. The kids are playing around. You know, kids are a big part of Italian community. You don't leave the kids out, which is really good. With you know, the Australians left the kids out of everything. Mum used to say, "E guardano quando sono piccola, dopo lasciano i." You know, in mano no for. Invece, you know, when you look at the Italian, you know, festas and culture like that, little babies, you know, toddlers, you know, little kids, they're all part of it. And there's a joy and a happiness. And I love the music.
7: Yeah.
6: I've always loved the music, even when I was rejecting Italians. I always loved the music. So I think the radio has probably brought, well, it has. Mm-hmm. It has. Single-handedly, I think it's brought me back to embracing being Italian and what it stands for. And I can see it here when I walk in here. It's like being in Little Italy.
7: Yes.
6: You know, you walk in the kitchen, you know, there's the loudness, there's the boisterousness, and there's a sense of, you know, you're welcome.
7: Yeah.
6: You're welcome here. And I think that's nice because for so long I didn't feel welcome anywhere because I was in these two – you'd walk into a – you think about it. I don't know if you know schools behind the scenes, but you walk into a staff room of 120 staff and you're the only one who's Italian and you've got all these Aussies there and you walk in and you think, you know, I didn't even know which knife and fork to use, you know, when you went out to lunch with them, you know, because they have 50 forks on the table, you know. Italians eat with one knife and fork. So for a long time it was a long road for me, a long road. So
7: But it's also we're trying to find ourselves as well. We're trying to
8: lost
7: navigate.
8: We say sometimes.
7: We need to know who we are, and we have this when you're born and then you go to school and then you become an adult and there's all these stages in your life.
8: But we
7: and
8: have to look, yes, you're right, but we need to what I appreciate about it now, and I agree with you, Rosalia, the same thing, because I wanted to

0: Noi abbiamo arrivato alla fine di questo programma, Maria e Cinamma.
1: Grazie.
0: Oh, as the Calabresi say, Yamanin.
2: Yamanin.
3: Yamanin.
2: Yamucin.
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3: You're right.
2: Già preparato.
0: Cosa ha detto Rai quando tu ci hai detto che viene alla radio oggi?
2: Niente. Really? Ha detto fa bene. Yeah. Fa bene.
0: Hai fatto bene.
3: Yes,
0: è stato un gran piacere per
3: lovely.
0: Noi.
2: Grazie, thank you for having me.
0: No, anytime you want to come.
3: It's good to share the stories because you have a lot of commonality.
2: We've got a lot more stories.
3: A lot more in common that we don't.
0: But you know, in quanto noi we share le nostre storie, alla fine they are all the same.
3: They are
0: all the same. We've all had the same experiences. Yeah, right. We've all chiuso in casa so that we wouldn't run away.
4: Perciò non stiamo mai a casa adesso. You're always there.
0: This is a revolution. Yeah. We don't stay home.
3: No, we're never home now.
2: But we still do all the things that we were taught.
0: Yeah.
3: Deep down, we do.
4: Yeah, we do.
3: I have my grandson and son who come to dinner every Tuesday night.
2: There you go, see?
3: And what do? I have to race around on Monday. I prepare to make sure that I've got everything ready for Tuesday night.
4: Yeah,
3: and, you know, it's all ready to go. And I have to have this, I have to have that. Peter says, oh, is that what we're doing? In my head, I still have to prepare. Whereas I don't think other people... Other nationality like Australians
4: no,
3: wouldn't.
4: No, we prepare.
3: They said, should we go out to dinner tonight?
4: Mm. No, prepare.
3: But, you know, we've got this thing,
2: I said to my grandchildren, because they come over every Thursday night, and I said, this is a lot, but we do it because we want to get together. And my daughter says to me, oh, Mum, you should do it every fortnight, not every week. Mm. The grandchildren, no. We need to do it every week.
0: Yeah, who's going to make
3: but,
0: calls?
3: But you know what I think?
2: They have to
3: what,
2: get together.
3: What you're saying is quite interesting because I think we've skipped a generation. Mm. The grandchildren are the ones now who actually want the traditions. Mm. Because our children as well, even though we were a bit more, we were very free with our kids, quite different. But they sort of still had a lot of that Italian stuff in them, I think, because of the way we were brought up.
2: Yeah.
3: But the grandchildren, they really come back to wanting, like my grandson said last night, I have to cook pasta every week.
4: Yeah.
3: Every week I only eat pasta once a week because I know I have to do it Tuesday night. Last night I said to him in the car, I said, oh, Leo, something about fish. And I said something about, I don't know, Leo, I think I might cook fish next time. Fish?
4: No.
3: He said, why would you cook fish? Because I'd always do a second anyway, but he just likes pasta.
4: Yeah, the pasta.
3: But I said, I'm not going to cook any pasta. I think I would just, no. He said, why would you do that? And I said, because I don't want to cook pasta. No, you cook
4: you
3: the best
4: to.
3: Pasta.
4: Yeah.
3: You have to cook pasta, he said. So it's interesting that they want to go back to that. They want
4: it's
3: that.
4: It's funny, Rosie.
3: They connect you with that.
4: Yes.
3: That's important.
4: Well, Serafina, her mum's Indonesian, right? But she comes over. I had brunch. Are you doing fusilli, Zia? I said, no, fusilli's for lunch. Oh, but it's 11 o'clock. I said, well, guess what else we're having? Are you having frittata with sausage? Please, please, I want frittata with sausage. We have to make frittata with sausage.
2: There you go.
3: So that's what I'm saying. Do you think the same thing with your grandchildren?
2: They want pasta.
3: Yeah, they want pasta.
2: Meatballs.
3: And cordolette. Cordolette's the same.
4: And a little biscotti after with their...
2: No, they have the ice cream. They have to go into the ice cream.
4: Okay, no, we have biscotti.
2: No, the ice cream. But it's, the pasta, the lasagna.
3: Yeah, they love it.
4: The sauce, I think.
3: I think it's the sauce. The meatballs, the cordolette.
2: Daniel says, do we take some meatballs home? And the kids will say, oh, I don't really want them. He goes... Meatball sandwiches, they're the best.
3: Yeah, I know.
2: Tomorrow for lunch.
4: I love meatballs.
3: So simple. Well, it was really funny. My sister's got six grandchildren, and she's the same, every week they have, she has 10, they have 12. She does dinner for 12 every week. She's amazing. But even pasta, I did pasta broccoli last night. So good. The spaghetti with broccoli. Mm. It was broccoli that are, but I tell you what, they were delicious.
2: Delicious.
3: And my kids, they love it. So they're eating that. And she used to make, you know, she makes those. Well, her kids, her grandchildren, she always had leftover. And her granddaughter in particular, she'd say, Nonna, can I have those? Because I'm taking it for lunch. She'd take pasta, broccoli. Now, it's funny because we were embarrassed to take this food. This is what I'm saying. Yeah. We've sort of gone full circle because... Yeah. Because now this food is very, like it's, you know, very expensive food and in vogue, they're happy to take it to school and eat it.
0: Rosalia, they are embracing the stuff. I know somebody that taught his granddaughter to play Briscola.
3: Yeah.
0: And what she then started doing was taking the cards to school and in the lunch break. She taught the Italian kids, and then the Australians will come in and say, oh, can you – no, this is an Italian game. You can't play.
3: But this is what I'm saying. Like, it's skipped the generation, now these grandchildren are – and I think a lot of it has to do with the fact that now everyone's embracing this food, you know, so they don't feel embarrassed about
2: cooking things that, our parents
3: that's exactly right.
2: To teach our grandkids, whether they like it or not, they'll get a taste of it and they'll remember it.
3: But my grandson loves au bastir, you know, rice cake, and I made it last night. And because he says, what's for dessert? I always have to make something for dessert. So I made au bastir, and he loves it. And he said, oh, he said, he's only nine. He said, Nonna, when are you going to give me the recipe? Because I need the recipe.
4: You better write it down for him.
3: I thought, to me, that makes me feel really good because it's something that he raged. Yeah. And he, for Grandies, they wanted me to bring rice cake to school.
4: Oh, I know.
3: That, and I would never have brought that to school. No. Anyway,
0: before we go home, though, you know how we always talk about volunteering?
3: Yes.
0: The importance of volunteering and, you know, without volunteers – we need to say thank you even to Maria because in her own way, well, not in her own way, in her way, she does a lot of work through the church.
3: Oh, fantastic.
0: You're still on the pastoral council?
2: Yes, I'm still on the pastoral council. Our Lady Queen of Peace at Paynham.
0: At Paynham. Yeah. So she's a member of the very elite pastoral council. Because
2: no, I don't think so. We're just parishioners.
0: The pastoral council went from like 15 people to like elite group of very, you know, people. She's a minister of communion at our church.
3: Nice.
0: She takes communion to people at home. So when we talk about, you know, being a useful within our community, most of the people that you would do communion with would be Italian people.
2: Yes. There's two Australians, but most of them are Italian.
0: Yeah.
2: But it's about giving back to the community.
0: Yeah. Yeah.
2: And I feel part of that community.
0: Mm. Yeah. That's
2: good. Never did originally, but I do now. As I said,
3: as we get older, you become part of it and you need it.
0: Yeah.
3: Okay, I think one last announcement there.
0: Yeah, we've been told to read
3: one,
0: this.
3: One more announcement, and then we'll have to finish off.
0: Se per caso non sapete, dal 15 al 24 giugno, cioè la prossimo mercoledì, la radio è in tempo di radiothon, 10 giorni dedicati a sostenere la nostra radio. 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
3: That's it. That's
0: Is that right, Maria?
2: Sì.
0: So, se voi volete che questa messa continua, dovete contribuire. Now, non fa niente se avete $1, $5, $50 o $1,000. Noi accettiamo
3: tutto.
0: Potete pagare con una carta di credito o se volete venire direttamente alla radio e portare la vostra moneta. 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
3: Yeah, 24 di giugno at the Foglia Fulano.
0: So sostenete questa radio perché se no, come oggi, questo pomeriggio, voi che cosa
3: That's
0: avete
3: it.
0: Fatto a casa se non eravamo noi qui a raccontare?
3: Okay, I think we have to, I think it's time now.
0: The message.
3: Sì, grazie Angela, grazie Maria, grazie Liliana.
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3: Ci vediamo la prossima settimana.
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0: Hi, Benita. How are you? This is Clara from Red Italiana. How are you?
1: I'm well, thank you. How are you going?
0: I'm good, thank you. So I've just got you attached to Bluetooth. So we're just playing, as you can probably hear. I don't know if you can hear it or not, but there are songs on in the background. I'll let you know once we go live. So you'll hear like a big intro. So for now, it's just going to be silent for a little bit. And then, yeah, so just bear with us. We're not live just yet. We'll go live in about a few minutes.
1: Perfect. Sounds great. Thank you so much for having me.
0: All right. No worries at all. Thank you.

0: Buonasera, siete in ascolto di Radio Italiana 531, siamo Club G, live in studio Sanremo, with Clara, Aaron, Sophie, Nancy, and we have a very special guest. We welcome Benita Salvatore, founder of Due Baci, a proud Italian-Australian mother of three, educator, self-published author, inspired by a love of storytelling and preserving Italian culture for future generations. Benita brings language, tradition, and connection to life through her beautiful collection of books. Benita, benvenuta!
1: Grazie mille! Thank you so much for having me on the show. That was such a nice introduction. Wow!
0: Ma grazie a te! Siamo emozionati, siamo carichi!
1: Thank you, guys. Thank you so much for the opportunity.
0: Pleasure. So tell our listeners, who is Benita Salvatore?
1: Well, I guess at my core, I'm just a girl who loves Italy. I guess I'm a little bit pazza, you know, all the best people are, as my mum says. I first went to Italy when I was six, and I think my passion and love for the country was ignited then. And it's just been a part of my heart and soul ever since. So yeah, I'm a mum of three. I'm a teacher. I'm a wife, a sister, a granddaughter, you know, all the roles that we play and hold. That's me.
0: Well, I'm sono pazza anch'io because Italy is in my heart and soul too.
1: You know, as I said, my mum always says the best people are a little bit pazza, so it's true.
0: Hai ragione, sono d'accordo.
2: So, Benita, this is Aaron here, also part of Club
1: G. Hey, Aaron, ciao.
2: And just to keep things started as well, just tell us, what does it mean for you to be Italian-Australian?
1: Oh, okay, great question, Aaron. Thank you so much. I guess it's about mixing the cultures, the languages. You know, my kids are Italian-Australian as well. My husband's Australian. So it's part of being part of two cultures, two languages, two ways of life. And I think there's so much beauty in that. It's a uniqueness that we get to bring to the world. And not everyone gets the privilege of being mixed culture. And so I guess I've held on to that. You know, I've never put down my Australian identity. It's part of who I am. But I've always carried my Italian identity as well. And I think those combined have almost become like a superpower. And so now I guess as a parent, like I want to be able to give that very special gift to my own children and to let them know that they get to be part of two amazing worlds.
2: Of course. I was just about to say it gives us kind of the ability to live in two worlds at the same time.
1: Yeah, absolutely. Absolutely.
3: So when was the moment that you realized you wanted to kickstart or create Due Baci Publishing?
1: Yeah, so I guess, like, I'm not someone who can sit still for very long. Anyone who knows me, well, even since when I was a child, people were like, oh, my God. Like, they would say to my mom and dad, like, gosh, I'm glad she's your kid because she's nuts. I would just never sit still. I was always busy, always doing something. You know, my nonna would say, ficca naso, you know. And so last year I was on maternity leave with my third child. So he's 17 months now. And I guess I was just in a different headspace. Like, he was my third. I kind of knew, like, okay, I've had all my kids. I'm incredibly grateful and blessed to have these three beautiful babies. And now I just want to cherish the time that I've got with them while they're little. And one way that we do that is by reading together. And so I was, you know, reading stories and bedtime stories. And I wondered, like, is there more bilingual Italian books out there that I could bring into our home and just bring that language back, but in a more tangible, intentional way? Because yes, we would speak in Italian during the day and my mum would speak fluently to them and they can understand it all. But like, as the parent, I was kind of like, well, this is my responsibility now. It's not my mum's responsibility to teach them. So I kind of took that on, and my fear was that they would never know this language and that they would grow up not knowing the language, even though they have the culture and the traditions and our daily life and all the things that are Italian in our life. I wanted them to be able to hold on to that language. I'm not fluent myself, but I know that the little bit I know, I would love to pass on. And so I wondered about that and I did some research. I couldn't really find exactly what I was looking for because they were all under 4 years old at the time. And so, you know, pazza being pazza here, I thought, you know, can I create this myself? Is this something I could do? Create a few books? You know, I'm a teacher, like,

0: books for them to kind of feed off of as well, and then someday hopefully to have their own.
1: Yeah, it's almost become like this nostalgic.
0: Yeah.
1: I don't know. It's crazy. Like it's even though I was deeply connected to my culture and my heritage, it's like connected me on this new level, you know, because I'm seeing it all again through their eyes and I'm teaching it all again, like from when I was little. And it's just like bringing me back to that, I guess. And I think online, the online community really connects with that as well, because mm-hmm. we're all just like trying to bring it back for our kids now in this generation mm-hmm. that some days feel so disconnected in the lives that we live and the busyness of the day. But I truly believe in just a small 5 to 10 minutes a day can make such a difference in a child's life. It doesn't need to be hours, because we don't have hours. Like we'd all love to sit there and do hours and hours of teaching and learning every day, but it's just not the reality of our busy lives. It's chaos, you know? So yeah, it truly has been, it's been like a beautiful thing for me as well as a mum of three now to be able to reconnect with my culture in a different way.
2: That's magia, truly. And also just, you know, aww. No, truly. And like to, you know, to feel so passionate about the language and continuing on our Italian language is so important. And yeah, you've created some real magic in your children's books.
1: Grazie mille. Thank you. Thank you so much.
3: And my question is, how do you come up with the content of your books?
1: Yeah, so I call my five-year-old my marketing director. I watch what she is learning, whether because she's just started school. So I'm either, you know, last year she was at daycare and I was watching what she was coming home with and talking about or what she was interested in. And then I would just literally take that concept and put it in Italian. And so I knew it was age appropriate because it was what she was telling me. She's my marketing director. I knew it was age appropriate. Aliana.
2: Ciao, Aliana. Buonasera.
1: She's wild. She's just like her mum. I'm like, oh, my God, no, another pazza. The generations continue. I was just watching her and listening to her, and she would say, Mum, I really want to learn about letters. And so I thought, oh, well, we can learn letters in Italian. You're going to learn them in English at school. You know, the curriculum will do that. I know it will do that.
3: Yeah.
1: But what I want you to know is Italian, because that you won't necessarily be taught at school. And this is important because this is us. This is your family. This is where you come from. It's your story. And so I guess for me too, in every book that I created and wrote, at its core, the themes are food and family, because that's Italy for me. It's food. It's family. It's joy. It's love. It's passion. It's loud. It's all the best things in life. Is Italy. So, I started with food as a theme, and I think that's what's helped, I guess, with connecting the books to other people, because I'm sorry, I don't know anyone who doesn't love food.
2: No fun,
1: especially Italian food.
3: And for your kids to learn Italian, so, you know, kids' minds are like sponges, and it's brilliant the fact that you've come up with all these ideas, all the ideas of making children's books for them to learn Italian. Have you found that your children have learned a lot of Italian through your books?
1: Yeah, so that's when I actually started realizing, like, maybe other people would want these, because I genuinely did not think people would want this. I, you know, I'm on the Gold Coast. It's not a huge Italian community. There's obviously a community, but it's not like Adelaide, Melbourne, Perth. Like, it's not as rich, I guess, in its Italian community and culture. And so I honestly did not think that people would even want them. I thought, I'm just going to be this mum in the suburbs who's made these books that's teaching her kids. And so then when I realized, like, oh, people actually want this because it's helping them in a way that it helped me with my own kids. That's when I saw my own kids even. That's when I knew, when I was watching them and listening to them, and then they would say the word the next day, or I would open the book and they would start saying, Mela. Pasta, olive. And I was like, oh my gosh, like they've picked this up so quick. I guess that's when I realized, like, I need to share this with other people, because it wouldn't be right for me to gatekeep this. My parents always taught us that in life, no matter what you do, you have to give more than you take. So, I guess that was the point where I realized, like, I'll just have to put myself out there. It might be embarrassing. I might fail, but like, I don't care, because if it helps one person, one family connect with their children on this level, then I feel like that's the right thing to do.
3: For sure.

0: Sure. And can you tell us, as I know we're still on the topic of your books, but each book, can you tell us how long it's taken to create something?
1: Yeah, so my first one, P is for Pasta, that's still one of our number one bestsellers worldwide. That took me a week.
0: From
1: the creation of the idea that I had in my head to publishing the book was 7 days, which sounds crazy. But I worked on that a lot. Like every night when my kids were asleep, I was up. Like my husband was like, "What are you doing?" And I was like, "I've just got to do this." You know, when I start a project, I just have to do it. I have to work on it. I have to, it's never perfect, but I never strive for perfection. Because done is better than perfect, you know? So yeah, I worked on that for like a solid week and then I published it, on Amazon. In 7 days from the creation of the idea.
0: I was going to ask, who do you, have you partnered up with to create the illustrations? And
1: so, sorry.
0: That's all right, keep going.
1: Sorry. So a lot of them are stock graphics that have like a commercial license. So they're able to be printed and used in our books because they're commercially licensed. And then a few of our books have actually been illustrated by my beautiful little cousin. So she is actually a dancer. She's an incredible dancer, but she's been doing some freelance illustrator work on the side. Zara Ibrahim, her name is. And I reached out to her and I said, I have this idea, especially with my books, A Day with Nonna and A Day with Nonno, because I knew that they needed to be fully illustrated for children. Mm. And so I reached out to her and she's like, I'd love to. That sounds great. Let's work together. So it was even more special being able to like work with my little Kujina, on a project together that just felt like home. Like we even then got to reconnect on a much deeper level again, which was so lovely.
2: It's a family affair.
0: Yeah.
1: You know, it's like true Italian style family business now.
2: Brava, bravissima.
0: Well, it's amazing how you're saying that, you know, the books have, you know, made children come together and families come together. But even in so, the process of creating these books, by the sounds of it, it's also brought you and, for example, your cousin together. So the family is just coming together. So it's bringing everyone together. So it's amazing what creativity and words can do.
1: Absolutely. And I think even in today's day and age, like the way that tech's moving and AI is moving, there's a place for all of those things because they make our lives easier in ways. But then in other ways, I'm like, that's not their purpose. You know, like human connectedness is still the most important thing. Like people just want to feel loved, have a sense of belonging, feel connection. Like if we move too far one way, we will lose those critical things that make us human. Mm. And so I think like part of the whole mission of Doibachi is just that. It's like the back to basics connection, like sit there with a book, spend time with your kids. And it doesn't have to be long because I know what it's like as a mom. Like all day I'm rushing around trying to get things done and it feels chaotic. And, you know, like it's everyone's getting ready and everyone's got to go to work and everyone's got to go to school. And you come home and then it's dinner and baths and blah, blah, blah. So I'm like, if I only have 5 wonderful minutes with them a day, like I will be happy with that.
0: Absolutely. Well, I'd like to hear a little bit more of this interview straight after our break as well. So stay tuned. You're listening to Benita from the founder of Doibachi Publishing.
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0: Bentornati cari ascoltatori, siete con noi a Radio Italiana 531 con Club G, con la bellissima ospita Benita Salvatore.
1: Are you still with us, Benita?
2: Yes, I'm here. Ciao, ciao. Thank you, guys. I didn't want to interrupt Aaron, sorry.
3: Okay, so hello, this is Sophie here.
2: Hi, Sophie.
3: Hi. I know we were chatting before about you get your ideas from your five-year-old, but we were chatting in the break and wondered if you kind of brought any of your childhood experiences or anything from, you know, when you were younger into the stories that you create, and did you pull any inspiration from your own life maybe for these stories?
2: Oh, thanks. That's a great question. I actually haven't, to be honest with you. The books A Day with Nonna and A Day with Nonno are actually based on watching my kids with my parents. So they're not necessarily my experiences with my nonni, but they're now the experiences of my kids, because I feel like it's the modern nonni now, you know? It's like, if we still have our nonni, like, it's such a privilege, and I still have my nonna and one nonno left, and I like cherish my time with them, because I know they're not going to be here forever. But now I see my parents as nonni, and I'm like, wow, I love seeing this, because they're still young enough and they've got so much energy and they do so much with my kids. And so I've used their experiences, because I also understand that most of the people that are probably buying our books and sharing them are going to be the same age demographic as my parents, or a little bit older or a little bit younger, and they're now nonni. So it's like the modern nonni.
3: Yeah, totally. No, that makes sense. So kind of rolling with that, and speaking of, you know, other people who are buying these books, have you heard any memorable stories from the families or kids who've read these books, and how their experience has been with it?
2: I get the most lovely messages. Honestly, I'm incredibly grateful for the community that supported me, because, you know, they don't need to. And I'm just like a literal mum in the suburbs. So I'm no one special. And it's just so nice that people are actually buying our books and sharing them with their families. And I often will get messages, especially on social media, just like photos or little videos of people sharing them with their kids. And I do not lie when I say that I cry at every single one of them, because it just brings me so much joy to know that not only are they sharing this with their kids, but they've also then shared that with me. Like, that feels so special. And I feel so privileged to play just a little part in those moments with their kids. So yeah, it's so lovely every time I get one of those, and I appreciate them so much.
4: I'm grateful to have received your books, and I teach Italian to children aged 3 to 5 years old, and I cannot wait to read
2: what
4: your,
2: a beautiful age.
4: Yeah, gorgeous. And I cannot wait to read your books with them on this Saturday morning. I'll send you some photos, okay?
2: Thank you so much. I honestly, it's such a tough age, you know, that 3 to 5. As I say all the time, it's just like a whole lot of chaos and love. Like,
4: absolutely.
2: You know, you just gotta strap in, really. It's just wild.
4: I love it.
1: Do you ever worry that maybe that you haven't like reached your target audience when writing or creating your books?
2: Oh, absolutely. I worry every day that I'm doing something wrong, or that, you know, you doubt, anyone in business has those doubts. I think it's so easy to see like entrepreneurship and business glamorized online, but it's hard work. Like, every day I'm like, oh my God, I'm putting myself out there, and people are probably thinking like, what is she doing? Like, she's nuts. And they're absolutely correct. I would like actually say they're right. I am nuts. But I think like, I just have this passion and this dream now to be able to keep doing it. So I just have to keep putting myself out there. And it is what it is. If someone's going to judge, then that's just how it goes. That's what happens when you put yourself online. There's always going to be judgment. Mm. But I still believe that the world, you know, there is still more good out there than bad. And maybe I'm just romanticizing the planet, but like, I still feel like there's more good out there. There's more people that will help people. There's more people that if something's wrong, they're going to help you out and do something good for you. And I think I'm just going to look at the world that way, I think.
1: Yeah, for sure. And for parents who don't speak Italian, can they still enjoy and use your books at home?
2: Yeah, absolutely. That's actually one of the key reasons why I wrote and created the books the way that I did. So all of our books have phonetic spelling, glossaries of words, and audio to follow throughout. So there's like QR codes to online recordings on Spotify. And the reason why I did that is because my husband's Australian. He doesn't speak Italian. So my kids are growing up in a very mixed home in terms of traditions and language and culture. But he said, he was like, I want to be able to do this with them too, because it's not just your responsibility. Like, even though he doesn't speak Italian, he's like, I still want to be able to sit with them and use the books and read the books. And so that sparked something in me to be like, okay, I need to make sure that these are for everyone, you know, not just Italian speakers, not just people with an Italian background, but anyone who wants to engage with the language, because it's such a beautiful language. And the benefits of language learning for kids are, as they're just incredible. So yeah, they are, they're really created and tailored for anyone who wants to learn the language, wants to introduce their kids to a language, or has the Italian background and wants to re-engage their kids with the language as well.
1: Yeah, I don't think it's just for kids. Like, I'm learning Italian, so I'm using children books at the moment.
2: That's so good, though. Good for you, because it takes a lot to learn a language. It's not easy. So well done.
1: Oh, it's not very easy, trust me. I'm trying so many different avenues.
4: And do you, Benita, have any tips of, you know, for people that want to learn the Italian language?
2: I think what Sophie's doing is the best way. You go, Sophie.
1: Well, it's me, Clara, actually.
3: I mean, I'll take the credit. I'm not actively trying, but no, that's me, Clara.
2: Okay, so Clara, you're learning Italian.
1: It's me, yeah.
2: Sorry. I think what you're doing, okay, that's the best way to do it. You know, just engage with it, immerse yourself in it, you know, play Italian music, listen. I've just switched all of our shows to Italian on TV. I'm like, we didn't have this when we were little. It was just like in English. That was it. Whereas now you can choose the language online. And I've been putting movies in Italian as well to help myself relearn, because it fades over time so quickly, you know. So yeah, you're doing absolutely everything right, because it's really hard. But yeah, just having these children's books is one little way, and listening to Italian music is another way, and you know, being in Italy, you learn so quickly, or you know, just being a tavola with everyone around the table and having dinner and everyone speaking Italian around you, like, it's so good. Like, that's how my husband has learnt some Italian, just by sitting at my nonna's table eating 7 plates of pasta, being force fed for the last 17 years. That's how you learn, you know. You just sit together, enjoy each other's company, and it starts to connect quickly.
4: Do you speak dialect, Benita?
2: Yeah, so I have a little bit of dialect. Like, my nonna's originally from Calabria, so there's a little bit of Calabrese dialect there, but my dad's from Abruzzo, so then I get the Abruzzo dialect as well. So
1: I'm Abruzzese too.
2: Yeah, so some words you say, people look at me and I'm like, okay, that must be dialect. But I don't know, because I never learned Italian in that traditional setting. I literally learned a tavola, like around the table, or with my mum talking to us, you know, prendi le scarpe, apri la porta, you know, like, just those little phrases is how I learned Italian. So my Italian is tragic, although I'm very grateful to my mum and dad for everything that they've taught me. But, you know, like, there's so much room for me to learn as well still too.
4: Do you have a favourite Italian saying, Tesoro?
2: Oh, gosh, or mangia. Mangia e silenzio.
4: How about you, Clara? Do you have a favourite Italian saying?
1: Oh, dear. Oh, well, I'm still learning Italian, but at the moment it'll be like, te amo.
4: Oh.
2: I know, I love like, ti voglio bene. Like,
1: ti voglio bene,
2: you know, Mi manchi. I love that. It's like, you're missing from me, not I miss you. I think that's just so beautiful. It's those little things, right?
4: See. How about you, Aaron? What's your favourite Italian saying?
5: Top of my head. Probably not, I can't say it on radio. I don't know, actually. I don't really have one in particular.
4: Dai.
5: Stigazzi. Stigazzi is always pretty relatable every time.
4: I use it every day.
2: Yes, amen. I feel like the one that I'm constantly saying is non si tocca.
5: Especially with your kids around, that's probably stuck on everything.
2: Everything.
4: How How about you, Sophie? Do you have a favourite Italian saying or word?
3: Well, as we kind of said before, I'm not actively learning Italian, so I'm going to go with what everyone else said. Sounds perfect to me.
1: Allora. Well, let's get back to this interview straight after our break.
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0: Bentornati ascoltatori, siete di nuovo con noi a Club G su Radio Italiana 531. E Benita, ci sei
1: ancora?
0: Ciao.
1: Ciao.
0: The name Due Baci, it's fitting. It kind of, it grabs everyone's attention. It's fitting for what your book and your messages. How did you come up with the name?
1: Yeah, so obviously, you know, Due Baci is like that traditional Italian greeting, you know, one kiss on each cheek.
0: Yeah.
1: And I was watching my mum as she was teaching my kids Italian, and every time she would come to the house or we'd go there or we'd leave, she'd say, dammi due baci, dammi nonna due baci. And like they kept doing the kisses on the cheek, and like it was literally just like her bringing that traditional Italian greeting into our home in like a really simple, beautiful way. And so when I ended up starting the business, there was literally no other name. I was like, that's it. Like, it just says this is our identity here. It's love, it's connection, it's being with our family, it's our heritage and our culture in just this one simple greeting.
0: Kind of fell in place pretty much. Yeah, it was almost as if instead of the books needing a title, it was the Due Baci needed books for them.
1: Yeah, it's wild.
0: Yeah.
1: Like, I feel like things happen, you know, for a reason. And seeing my mum with my kids like that was just like the little thing that I needed to go, hey, this could be something more.
0: Which is, now that you've done your four books now, and you've got, do you tend to go away from books or like other platforms?
1: Yeah, I have a few ideas. Because I can't sit still.
0: We'll keep your answers for the end of the interview. We won't give them away just yet.
1: I love that. Look, I'm always thinking and creating. I think I'm just a creative at heart. So, I'm always thinking and creating. And like I said, I just watch my kids and I see what they engage with and what they love to learn and what they love to do. And then kids around them as well. And then I think, oh, wow, like maybe I could put a little bit of an Italian spin on that, or maybe I could make this a little bit more Italian. And it's not about selling. It's not about monetizing it. It's just about like bringing it into our home in really tangible ways.
0: Yeah, and exposing them more and more to, like, obviously, like you said before, culture, heritage, and really getting them to experience it, to be involved and to taking a liking of it as they have, which then helps.
1: Yeah, and also like without the pressure on them too, because, you know, it can, when you are teaching a language or learning a language, sometimes like you feel guilt or you feel pressure that you're not doing enough. And so I guess like when I'm bringing it into our home, like I'm like, do you want to read the Italian books? And they're like, yeah. But if they say no, like I'm never like, well, we must, like, it's not like that. And you don't want it to be like that. Cause as soon as it feels like pressured or you have to do it or you have to learn it, like they're going to disengage immediately. And I don't want that. I want them to cherish it and I want them to love it. And I want them to have the same passion that I have for the country and the language and the food and the people and the history and all those things. I want them to carry that on. And I want that for other families too.
0: Yeah, because the worst thing you want, say you force it onto them and then the day comes, they get old enough and they're like, oh, we don't want to do it anymore, because they feel like it was a thing pressured onto them.
2: Yeah.
0: Like a chore.
1: Yes.
0: And you want
1: them
0: to, like you just explained it very like perfectly then, them to want to do it, them to choose to do it. So then they voluntarily want to continue on it, to learn more and to just grasp onto it themselves.
1: Yeah, and it's just, I think it's just all about it being authentic and like being natural. Because as I said, as a teacher, that's, you know, like I've been a teacher for 12 years and I have seen time and time again, the moment you tell a kid they've got to do something or they've got to learn something, like they're just like, I don't want to do it. I don't want to. And like, we're human. Like we get it. I get it.
2: Yeah.
1: And so I think I've seen that so often in my career that when I became a mom, I was like, you know, there's things that, yes, we need to go to school. I'm going to pressure you to do that. But in terms of learning, and I just want to really instill a love of learning in them. Like, I just want them to love learning, because once you don't love learning, life is tough.
2: For sure. Yes. Do you think maybe your background in teaching has helped you quite a lot to understand, I guess, like how, I don't know, children learn, react towards certain things and, you know, and how to write in a certain way to target your audience?
1: Yeah, I think that's definitely helped. The way, like in my role as a teacher, I was also in pastoral care for a really long time. So I got to experience a lot and I loved what I did in pastoral care. Like I was year 12 coordinator for 6 years and I absolutely loved that role. It brought me so much joy and I got to see the kids in all of their lights. You know, it wasn't just like I just saw them in the classroom and I was just their classroom teacher. Like, I really got to know them. And I think that's actually what's helped me more than just my teaching role, because I understood that there was many layers to how kids learn, and there's many ways that kids learn. It's not just one way. And it's the things that you think you know and you think other people know, but common sense isn't often common.
2: Yeah.
0: That's not just with kids either.
1: Amen, Aaron, amen. You know, and so I think it was that's actually helped me the most in creating these books, because I was like, I need to make sure that I target every way a kid can learn. So yeah, they're colorful, they're simple, they're, you know, even the fact that the books, it can all be read in under 5 minutes, because I know that that is pretty much their attention span. And not only that, it's pretty much my attention span by 8 p.m. you know? So it's just like bringing it to its most simple, and at its core, what do you want them to learn at its core?
2: Yeah. And did you ever find it hard to actually, you know, you're saying that kids learn, so many kids have so many different learning styles.
1: Yeah.
2: Have you ever found it hard to write one book to cater to like so many different like styles of learning, or is it for you, it's just come naturally?
1: I don't know. I think I'm still learning, obviously, you know, like we're all still learning. Learning is lifelong, like I said before. And so I'm always open to learning how to make them better or how to help another group of children or another style of learning. So they're never going to be perfect. And like I said, I think done is better than perfect sometimes, because if you strive for that perfection, you just don't end up getting anything done. But yeah, I'm always open to learning and, you know, making the books even better. If there's something that I can do that helps someone, then I would absolutely consider that and look at doing that in the future for sure.
2: Do you feel the Italian language is dying in primary schools for kids to learn?
1: I think it's different in every state. You know, some states have moved, like I said, I'm from the Gold Coast, and yes, there's an Italian community here, and I love finding other Italians in my local community. It's just like you can hear them talking in the shopping center, and you're like, oh, it just feels like home. You know, like I love hearing the language just in the environment, but it's not as common here as, like I said, in other states. And so I think on the Gold Coast, there's only a few schools that are still teaching Italian. Whereas like in Adelaide, where you guys are, it's really common, and there's lots of Italian language schools, and Melbourne is really similar, and Perth's really similar too. And so I think it's different for every state. But I think if anything, people are really getting to a stage now where it's either faded over time or they weren't taught for whatever reason, and like never any judgment. I totally understand that when our grandparents or great grandparents came out, many of them assimilated to just feel normal, and they didn't carry the language on, not because they didn't want to, but because they just had to feel normal in this new place. It was terrifying for them. So, you know, everyone's language journey is so different. Some people know lots, some people don't know much. But I think what I'm seeing now since I started this is that so many people want to give it to their kids or pass it on in a new way. And even if it's just a little bit, it like reconnects them. And so many people have like contacted me and been like, oh my God, I love your books, because they remind me of when my nonna spoke to me. And I think that's just so beautiful. It just like brings it back in a different way.
0: It kind of brings the, and say the bug back, I guess, because once you hear it, you,
1: yes,
0: like you said, you re-fall in love with it, and it kind of opens your door
1: every time,
0: wanting to go that little step further.
1: Absolutely. Like, I went to the consulate to renew my passport, and that's not the place that everyone wants to go. But let me tell you, I went there.
0: No. And they're the same experience at every. Yeah. Did you book online?
3: Yeah. How long did you wait?
0: Did you confirm your appointment?
1: Guys, there are so many reels. There are so many reels about the consulate. I love them all. But I went there, and I heard them talking Italian, and I almost cried, because I'm like, oh, it's so nice to hear it, you know, even if I didn't make an appointment.
3: And Benita, when you speak Italian, how do you feel? Like, what the sensazioni? Come ti senti?
1: Oh, yeah, it's a different language. As in, like, when I'm speaking English, it's English, you know. But when I'm speaking Italian, like I said, my Italian is not very good. But when I'm speaking it almost makes me emotional, because it's such a passionate language. Like, it's just so full of love. And like I was saying before, like we say, mi manchi, like you're missing from me, ti voglio bene, like I love you deeply. Like we don't say those things in English. Mm. It's just not as emotional. It's not as passionate. It's not as deep. And so when I get the opportunity to speak Italian, or I'm like chatting to my nonna or my mum and I, just like laughing about Italian things we hear and say, it just, yeah, it brings that, it's an extra level, isn't it?
2: Mm.
3: And as you're a proud and passionate Italo-Australiana, and when you're in Italy, how do you feel?
1: Oh, home.
3: Yeah.
1: Right?
3: I see. We can all relate.
0: The answer that everybody said. We all say the same thing.
2: Yeah.
1: I honestly, like, people would say to you, like, oh, when did you first go to Italy? And I was six. Oh, but do you remember much? I remember everything.
2: Mm.
1: Like, even as a six-year-old, because I remember flying into Rome and seeing all the terracotta ceilings and roofs, thinking, this place is where I have wished to come since I was born, you know? And I flew in there and you land a Fiumicino and it's just like, oh, these are my people. This is where I belong. Even though I wasn't born there, I wasn't raised there. You know, I'm married to an Aussie. Like every time I fly into that airport, I'm like, my heart is there. Carter. Like a little part of my heart is always there.
0: They say that you can always leave Italy, but Italy will never leave you.
2: Yeah.
1: Oh, amen.
0: That's pretty close to being perfect.
3: Palore
1: it's so true.
3: Si. And do you have a favorite city in Italy?
1: So the school that I worked at was actually named after Assisi in Umbria, and it is magnificent. Like, it is one of the most spiritual, beautiful places I have ever been, and it pulls me back every time I go there. Like, I can't not go to Italy and not visit Assisi. It's just magic.
2: I've been there. It's beautiful.
0: Assisi's beautiful, yeah.
2: It's beautiful. Well.
1: It's a level of, like, peace and serenity. Yes. And, like, walking the streets there in the morning before all the tourists get there and having your espresso and cornetto at the bar, and I'm like, wow, this is just a place that you can't explain until you've stepped foot on those cobblestones, you know?
0: Mm. No, it is. It's just, like you said, it's a sense of peace and, like, just tranquility.
2: Mm.
1: Yeah, and I honestly think my first trip to Assisi was in 2007, and I went on, like, a school pilgrimage. And, like, to go on a pilgrimage as a 15-year-old, people were like, what? You went to a church every day? And I was like, I honestly, it, like, was a life-changing moment it for is. Me. Like, walking those streets, even as a teenager, I was like, wow, this is special, you know, it put me on the trajectory to, like, be a teacher and serve people, and all of those beautiful things that I get to do now in my job started there. So it's, yeah, it will always pull me back.
2: Well, I would love to hear more about your story in Assisi after our break.
1: Perfect. Thanks, guys.
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0: Balla con noi, siete in ascolto di Radio Italiana 531, siamo Club G, live in studio Sanremo with Clara, Sophie, Aaron, Nancy and a very special guest from the Gold Coast, la meravigliosa Benita Salvatore, self-published author of children's books Due Baci, Language Thanks, Culture guys. Connection, bravissima.
1: Grazie mille, that's so nice.
2: So, Benita, we were just chatting a bit before our break, the fact that when you went to Assisi, it kind of shaped you to become the teacher or, you know, influenced you to become a teacher right now. Can you just chat a bit more about that, of any other details that, you know, how that experience made you want to become a teacher?
1: Yeah, I think it was just like, you know, when you talk about religion, some people are like, oh, religion. But I'm like, for me, it was like, I've always been Catholic. It was always part of who I was as an Italian Australian as well. Mm. I went to Catholic school and like it was all around me, and going to Assisi and I guess like hearing the stories of St. Francis and St. Clair and the work that they did in their community and what they were about primarily was community. And I think that's what really got me. It was like there's so much power in community. And I think so often we can get caught up in materialism and things that don't really mean anything. But when you come back to your community, if you're fortunate enough to have one, then that's where the magic happens. And so, like, I guess going to Assisi and hearing their stories and learning more about them kind of inspired me to be like, I want to be someone who creates a community, who like is a safe place for people, or is somewhere where people can go to and they know like there's no judgment here and we're all part of this thing that's bigger than just us. Because, you know, what is life if you don't have beautiful family and support and friends and community around you? That's what it is. Again, it comes back to that human connectedness like I was talking about before. And that's what really like inspired me then to do teaching, to be able to be, hopefully, be that for kids. And now, as a parent, I hope to create that community as a family. And I guess now with Due Baci, that's my new community that I get to be part of and build. And I feel so fortunate to be able to do that. And the community online has just been so supportive and so lovely. And I just feel so grateful to every single one of them for being there, because they just don't have to do that. And it's really nice.
3: And that's that's always more of a sense of fulfilling with you, because you've kind of reached, although your aim was to reach community, and the fact that you're doing that beyond obviously what you might have even thought, is kind of a good sense of self-fulfillment as well.
1: Yeah, absolutely. It's like more than I could have ever dreamed. Like, it's, you know, it's still a small business. It's very, I wouldn't even call it a small business. It's a little business. But it's just like the fact that I get to connect with other people and they're all feeling like me. I'm like, wow, I'm not alone here. Like, there's other people out there that feel like this. There's other people out there that Italy makes their heart beat like mine. There's other people out there who want to share this with their kids. There's other people out there who want to bring back the culture and the heritage to their table at home. Like, it's just so beautiful when you get to connect with other people who feel like you. Even though we're all so different, we come from different places, it almost unites people in a way. And I think that's the magic in it.
0: Mm. And we've been united here stasera sulla Radio Italiana 531 with
1: you. It's been so lovely.
0: Like magia, truly.
1: And
0: some of the best moments in life, ragazzi, happen around a tavola, like you said, and in nonna's kitchen.
1: Absolutely.
0: Can you share with our listeners, Benita, some cooking hacks you've learned from your nonna?
1: Yeah, so I actually shared this on my social media just a few days ago, actually, because I was at my nonna's house and you just watch what they do. The thing is they never necessarily said, sit here, watch this, I'm going to teach you something. You know, it was never like that. It was, they just did what they did. Yeah. And we sat there and you might have been eating a biscotto or, you know, dipping into cafe when we were children, you know, but we watched. And I think that's where we learned so much. So I guess it's like also the hacks that I learned from nonna. Just, you know, the other day I posted about this. It's like putting your parmesan rind into your minestrone, or tearing your basil instead of cutting it so that the aroma stays and the flavor stays and it doesn't bruise. Just these little things that I've seen over time and I've watched her do, and I'm so lucky to still have her. And it's that I'm like, I want to do that for my kids, but I don't want them to be forced into it. I just want them to watch me live and hopefully absorb some of the good stuff and, you know, the not so good stuff, be like, we won't do that. But it's just that. It's watching them in that natural habitat, which is the kitchen.
2: I don't know, the kitchen's my favorite spot of the house.
1: Or, you know, they're in the Jardine all the time doing, I don't know what she's doing out there. I'm like, no, you're almost 90. Like, what are you doing in that garden? Mamma mia. But she's just got to do it. They got to keep going. That's what keeps them going, you know. It's just those things. They, you know, they're not like the others. They just keep going. They keep doing things. Even today she called me, Benita, my TV's not working. You think you can come? I'm like, oh, I don't know how to fix your TV, Nonna, but I put it in the family group chat. And then everyone jumps in, I'll go help, Nonna. I can go there at 2. I can go there at 3. And I'm like, she created that. Like, she came out here with literally no one except her husband and kids. And she has made this family that now all look after each other. Like, that's magical. That takes so much time, energy, love. Like, it doesn't just happen. So, yeah, we call her the matriarch. She is the queen of this family. La Regina, Nonna.
2: And I just want to know also, like, what are other traditions that you've learnt with your Nonna?
1: I guess it's just those, it's the most simple things that we don't even know their traditions until we aren't doing them anymore. And then we're like, whoa, I miss that. And that's when we bring it back. It's the simplest things, like, you know, putting on the cafetiera or the moka pot, whatever you call it, in the morning, and like that smell of it. The bubble hearing, like you hear that boiling bubble and you know that like the coffee's up. You know, it's just making her biscotti and, or like, you know, making a focaccia bread or making pizza. It's always around food, isn't it? I'm just like saying all food things sometimes. But it's even just like setting the table and like putting the parmigiano on the table and, or putting the music on while we cook dinner or pouring a bicchiere di vino, or like all those little things that as a kid I just did, and I was so lucky to have that around me. And then as I got older, I realized, like, wow, like, they are the core things that make me Italian. And now I want to give them to my kids. So, yeah, I guess it's just those traditions. It's the cotoletti. It's just all of that. The pasta, you know, the lasagna that she still makes, even though she's almost 90 and we're like, Nonna, stop. Like, it's too much. But she can't stop and she won't stop because she knows that that is what makes us who we are. And then we will take that one day and we will do it, you know, for the next generation.
3: The salsa day, was that a favorite of yours?
1: We never did that
3: really?
1: Up here. I wish we did.
3: Really?
1: Do you guys do it?
3: Yes,
1: yeah.
3: We do.
1: I must come.
3: Religiously, like, it's, no one times it, but it's somehow the entire Italian community, just maybe it's like a sixth sense. Everyone does it at the same time, mm-hmm. within like a weekend apart.
2: It's so true.
3: But it's like no one says they're doing it, just all of a sudden it's like, you know, it's in the air and you're like, oh, it's sauce season, let's go get the tomatoes.

0: All right, so Club G, we are back, and I know we've got a song playing in the background from DJ Georgie V called Dice Quando Sei, but I don't want to get off topic, but I know we still have Benita on the other line. Are you still with us?
1: Yes, hi.
0: Hello. So we have a few last questions we'd like to ask. Aaron, would you like to take it away, or Sophie?
2: Bring it to Sophie.
3: Hello. So,
1: hey, Sophie.
3: Hey. Benita, we have loved hearing about your gorgeous books. So we just wanted to know, for all of our listeners, where are they available to purchase so they can have a copy of their own?
1: Oh, wonderful. So our books are available via our website, so www.doibachipublishing.com.au. And they're available Australia-wide, and we've just launched international shipping to the US, Canada, New Zealand, Italy, and the UK.
3: Wow, amazing. That's great. Such a big reach.
1: Exciting.
3: Yeah,
1: it's
3: very.
1: Exciting.
3: So I guess on the lines of that, what's next for Doibachi? I mean, I know we touched on it a little bit before, but you have some new ideas or exciting projects that you wanted to share with everyone?
1: Yeah, so exciting. We will have a Christmas book that will be coming out this year. So yeah, you guys are the first to know. So woohoo. So that's going to be really exciting. And, we had a lot of, really good feedback on our Easter book. So we thought it was only fitting that we also have a Christmas book. So that will be coming out later this year. And then I'm working on a few other projects, but we'll see what happens with those.
3: Oh, so exciting. Well, thank you for sharing that. And I think we're going to hand over to Nancy now for a little bit of a quiz.
1: So, okay. Oh gosh.
4: So we have a little short Italian quiz for you, Benita. Sei pronta?
1: Si.
4: Okay. So, can you name two Italian words starting with the letter A?
1: Amore.
4: Si.
1: And arancia.
4: Hey, brava.
1: Aperol, aperol, aperol.
4: Ci sta, ci sta. Pineapple on pizza, si o no?
1: Absolutely no.
4: Brava.
1: My zio would say yes.
4: It's questionable. I think Clara likes Julia Clara.
3: I like it.
0: I don't like pineapple on pizza.
3: I do. I like it.
0: Oh,
1: it's a real mix. It's a real, you always get a mixed response on this, right?
4: This is it. Italian summer or Euro winter?
1: Well, I've never been to the Italian summer. I've only had Italian winter.
0: Oh, so Italian summer is so much better. Than, like,
1: I know, the dream. The dream. I'm hoping to go in the next 2 years with my kids for the first time. It's the dream.
4: Vai.
0: You've got to go.
4: Bravissimo. Okay. Cheese on seafood pasta. Si o no?
1: No.
4: Brava.
1: It's just a straight no, right?
4: No, zero.
1: Is anyone in the studio saying yes?
0: I would say yes to cheese and seafood on pasta. I would. See?
2: No. Because it ruins, because what it does, it's about the taste palette. The cheese, it just overbalances, it changes. It's, you don't get to appreciate the seafood as much because of the cheese. It's a way, it's the taste of the dish.
1: It's a whole thing. It's a whole thing.
2: It's not just because, no, it's forbidden. The reason behind it is the taste.
0: I don't like the taste of seafood, so.
2: That makes sense.
0: When I do, it depends how it's done. Like, do you know what I mean? Like, it's.
3: Yeah.
0: Yeah, I don't know. It's hard to explain. But anyway, next question.
4: Chicken or veal cortelette?
1: Oh, see, I love both. I'm going to say veal, but for the purposes of the economy.
3: Nice.
4: Thunder. Nutella on everything, si or no?
1: Si.
4: Si.
0: Si.
1: It's the best.
4: Absolutely.
1: It's the best.
4: And cappuccino dopo 11, sì o no?
1: No.
4: Brava.
1: That you guys, if I'm in Italy, no.
4: No.
1: Here in Australia, sometimes yes, just for the survival of having children.
4: Amazing. Bravissima. Do you have any last words that you want to share with our listeners on Radio
1: Italiana? I just want to say, thank you guys so much for having me, for everyone listening, for everyone who's supporting me and cheering me on in this little dream of mine. Like, I am truly and deeply grateful. Ti voglio bene a tutti.
0: Aww.
4: Anche noi.
0: I've got one last question. So where can people find you to follow you on your social media, and where can they, obviously you were saying they can purchase books on Amazon, but is that the only place they can purchase?
1: So at the moment, we're only open to purchase on through our direct website. So we've just come off Amazon recently, just because I wanted to connect more with the customer, and I was able to do that more through our website. And also we have a few wholesalers. So we have some beautiful boutiques in Australia who are stocking our books, which I'm very grateful for. You can find all that information through our website or on our social media. So we're at doibarachi.publishing on Instagram and Facebook.
0: Beautiful.
4: Amazing. You're pure magic, Benita. Complimenti.
1: Right back at you guys. Thank you so much.
4: Grazie. Grazie di cuore. A presto.
1: A presto.
4: A presto.
1: A presto.
4: Ciao, ciao.
1: Baci, baci.
4: Ma baci, baci.
0: Ciao.
1: Ciao.
0: Ciao.

0: Bentornati ascoltatori, siete qui con noi a Studio Sanremo, Radio Italiana 531 e noi siamo Club G.
1: Yes.
0: Finished with Benita there, and what a lovely person.
1: She's amazing. I truly love her her drive and what she does, and you know, her passion for creating these books and just her love for bringing together community. Just like,
0: her response has been great too. She's had heaps of really good feedback, which obviously was surprising. They didn't realize that there were so many people who wanted the same thing, but there is.
1: Yeah. There's heaps. It's the fact that her books has also gone overseas to, you know, selling over there, like the UK.
0: It shows you.
1: It's huge.
0: Yeah.
1: It's huge. That's well done. And it also just shows you, when you talk to people like her that have a big success story, of how nothing's impossible.
0: Mm.
1: So it's, you know, that's what you could learn from her. And she's just so down to earth. I loved chatting with her. So what about you, Nancy? What are your thoughts?
2: Magia, pure passion. That's the word of the evening.
0: Word of the night.
2: See, magia. She is pure magic, and yeah, how she's created a community with such authenticity as well.
1: Yeah,
2: and it's beautiful.
1: Absolutely.
2: Yeah, language, culture, connection.
1: That's it. Did you learn anything, Sophie?
3: Oh, totally. I mean, they're number one. They're really cute and aesthetic. The books.
1: Yeah.
3: So, like, love them. And I just think, yeah, it's so good. Like, she's not surrounded by a huge Italian community where she is, so she's kind of built one for herself, which is lovely. And it's great to see the impact she's had and how it's spreading across the world.
1: It's huge.
3: Yeah.
1: I didn't realise Gold Coast didn't have a big Italian community. I thought they did for some reason. But, like, I know Melbourne, Adelaide,
3: yeah,
1: Sydney, you know,
0: Perth
1: have a huge Italian, I guess you could say, population there. So I thought Gold Coast would have, but not.
0: No,
1: surprise.
0: Doesn't seem like it, no.
1: Surprise. I mean, I do have relatives in Gold Coast, but yeah, I don't see them that often. But it would be great to catch up with them once in a while.
2: See,
0: it's not always nice weather in the Gold Coast too.
1: Oh, perfect weather.
0: Nights like this, days
2: right
0: like this
2: now,
0: out today, like
2: see.
0: Right now, some nice warm weather would not go astray. It'd be white.
2: Yes. I was in Brisbane a few weeks ago, and it was stellar weather.
1: Yeah,
2: stellar. Incredible. And then I came back to Adelaide and I'm like, oh, well, this
0: Capotto goes on and everything.
1: In Gold Coast, I always found that my skin never felt dry. I never had to put on lip balm once.
0: It's humid. That's why the humidity.
1: It was the best. I'm like, this is the best weather for my skin.
3: Yeah.
1: Like, this is great. And here my skin just dries out.
3: Yeah.
2: Great water for my hair.
1: Oh, the water tastes great over there too.
2: GC.
1: But yeah, Adelaide's always known to be a bit drier of a climate. So it is what it is.
0: You take it, you get.
1: Yeah. Well, does anyone here have any plans for the weekend before we wrap up they want to share?
0: No, not work. That's probably as far as exciting as mine goes. Yeah.
1: Yeah, fair. Sophie?
3: Not a whole lot this weekend. Just chilling out. Might do some shopping.
1: Yeah.
3: Maybe.
1: I know. Few events, that's what I've got going on.
2: Beautiful.
1: Pretty much.
2: Excellent.
1: Yeah. Well, it's been a pleasure to be on air with all of you guys. So it's been nice just to see everyone.
0: It's fun
1: again.
0: As always, of course.
1: Yeah,
0: yes.
1: Absolutely.
2: Si.
1: Yeah. Well, to all of our listeners of Club G, please tune in every single Wednesday from 6 to 8. We're here always with a new topic or someone to interview. But if we don't start at 6, more than likely 6:30. But stay tuned and please keep following us.
2: And viva la comunità italiana.
1: That's it.
2: And viva Club G. Sempre.
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3: 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Ormai è diventata la casa dello sport italiano ed è il WA. WA is becoming the capital of soccer or football in Australia or calcio. E quest'anno this year it wasn't good enough to have Milan Roma 2 years ago. It wasn't good enough to have Milan Perth Glory last year. This year Perth is becoming the capital of Serie A in Australia because we have calcio italiano only in Perth with AC Milan, Inter Milan, Juventus and Palermo coming this August, and I have the pleasure, the honor of welcoming once again the Deputy Premier of WA, Minister of Sport, Minister of Tourism and the Treasurer of Western Australia, our good friend of Radio Italiana 531, Rita Saffioti. Come stai? Come stai?
4: I'm very good, and hello to all of your listeners. Hello to everybody.
3: Welcome back on Radio Italiana 531. I did promise you last year when I came to Perth, Minister, if you bring back AC Milan, I am moving to Perth. So I promise you I'm coming with the truck and I'm moving all my house to WA because it wasn't enough. You've outdone yourself. It's incredible. You are bringing Calcio Italiano in Perth for an event that is incredible with four of the major soccer club in Italy for an event not to be missed. And today we have an exclusive news for our listeners that there is an amazing deal of Virgin Australia that is doing special sales for Perth as a destination.
4: Yes, that's right. So there's a 72-hour sale, and that's for tickets from Brisbane, Melbourne, Sydney or Adelaide to Perth, $199 each way. It's a great sale. So everyone that's been thinking about coming to Perth to watch these incredible games, they've now got very affordable tickets. So it's only for 72 hours. It's with Virgin. So please, if you're thinking about coming to WA, now's the time to buy those tickets.
3: Calcio Italiano in Perth, AC Milan versus Inter on Wednesday the 5th of August. We have Inter versus Juve, il derby d'Italia, Saturday the 8th of August, and Juventus versus Palermo, Tuesday 11th of August in Perth. All at Optus Stadium. We've seen Milan-Roma 2 years ago. It was a fantastic, a fantastic show and a fantastic game. I have a lot of memories on my social media about that night in Perth that it was magical. And I do remember, Minister, during that game of Milan-Roma and last year as well for Milan-Perth Glory, there were a lot of activations around the city of Perth. What's happening this year now that we have four teams coming from Italy? What's happening in the city of Perth for this Calcio Italiano?
4: Well, yes, there'll be a lot of different events, including open training. We've got a whole group of legends that are coming to Perth, and that's from all four teams, including the very recent past captain of Italy, Chiellini, who's coming as part of the Juventus group. We've got Ravanelli, Chiellini, Panucci, we've got Serginho coming back, and he was a lot of fun a couple of years back. Zanetti and Vieri from Inter, and also, I'm trying to make sure I pronounce this one right, but Fabrizio Micoli.
3: Wow.
4: And Amore, this is going to be a hard one, Amore Cavallo di Olivieri from Palermo. So we've got a whole group. There may be some more. So we've got legends, and they'll be having a lot of different events. And we've got a little Italy festival that will be near Optus Stadium. That'll run for 5 nights. That'll be food, entertainment, really liaising with our local clubs like the Italian club, the Laguna club here, and really authentic Italian experiences. So it's going to be a combination of things. We want people to come. We want you to stay for 5-8 days, experience the week. And it is, like I said, not only the football, but the whole experience is going to be a lot of fun. And also, we've got thousands coming from interstate, but we want more. And that means a whole sort of atmosphere that is a lot of fun, as you've experienced before.
3: And Virgin Australia is doing a special from every other state than WA to land in Perth for this fantastic event, Calcio Italiano, only in Perth. $199 each way, only for 72 hours, starting from today. And it's a bargain, and it's a way to book your flights to Perth, book your accommodation. Because, Minister, again, we've talked about this in previous years. There's many reasons why we have this event in Perth. The clubs love it. AC Milan has been twice in the last 2 years. It's very accessible from Europe. We had the direct flight from Rome as well. In the past, we talked about that. But it's also to promote your state to all the eastern states.
4: Yeah, that's right. And look, there's not a lot else happening in relation to international football around Australia, but we've got this window. Of course, as sad it is that Italy is not in the World Cup, and it is very, very sad that they're not in the World Cup, but it does mean their Italian players are available as part of this pre-season tour. So there'll be a lot of quality players here. There's, of course, some changes in the coaches. So we'll see some new coaches. So it's pre-season's always an interesting time because sometimes you see the new coaches, sometimes you see some new players in teams. So it's an interesting time. But it is about celebrating Italian football and making sure that the Italian community in particular get behind these games. Like I said, there's not much else happening in relation to pre-season tours in Australia. There's, I think a couple of teams are heading to Sydney, but otherwise this will be the place to be.
3: It's the place to be, definitely, because not only it's an opportunity for AC Milan supporters to see their team once again, but I think it's the very first time we see Inter in Australia. I believe Juventus has been here many years ago, and also for fans of Palermo. So I do know of a lot of the Inter club's members of Adelaide are coming with their families, because this is a once in a lifetime opportunity. I remember, Mister, growing up, we used to have a triangolare, a tournament between AC Milan, Inter and Juventus, which was done in August in Italy, and now you brought it to WA, to Western Australia, you brought it to our land, which is fantastic. Speaking of our land, I did see your amazing videos of your celebration for the Socceroos, as you know, if you are in Perth and you want to watch the Socceroos, you can watch them at Northbridge Piazza, but this weekend we got the game with the United States. How do you feel about that, Minister?
4: Oh, well, look, I think this is going to be one of the biggest games in our history. There's been a lot of negativity, of course, from some of the US commentators about the Socceroos. We saw them play incredible football against Turkey. It was just exciting. I think we've known for now a little bit that this new Socceroos team, with a lot of youth, a lot of energy, and then an excellent game plan by Popovic, I think that combination of disciplined play, enthusiasm, speed, and then having a very good game plan that suits every match is going to help us. And, of course, there'll be nothing sweeter than beating the US Saturday morning. I don't think there'll be anything sweeter than I can remember than us winning that match.
3: And there was, like you said, there was a lot of trash talking against the Socceroos by the Americans before the game with Turkey, but now they don't talk as much. So if you have the World Cup fever, and we do hope that the Socceroos get as far as possible, just about a few weeks after the end of the World Cup, we have Calcio Italiano only in Perth. AC Milan, Inter Milan, Juventus and Palermo playing for a week, because it's between Wednesday the 5th of August and Tuesday the 11th of August at Optus Stadium. There's AC Milan versus Inter, il derby della Madonnina, Juventus versus Inter, il derby d'Italia, and Juventus versus Palermo, these three massive games in Perth. Don't miss 72 hours sales by Virgin Australia with amazing prices from all the other states to get to Perth. Minister Saffiotti, thank you once again for organizing this. It's going to be an amazing event. We cannot wait to see you there.
4: Yeah, thank you. We'll see you soon.
3: Grazie mille.
4: Grazie, ciao.